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I am a junior at Kansas State University, and I major in news and sports media. 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

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The All-University Career Fair is coming up from September 22nd to the 24th at Bramlage Coliseum. 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

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The All-University Career Fair is coming up from September 22nd to the 24th at Bramlage Coliseum. 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You can stop by the Career Center open 8 a.m. to 5 p.m. Monday through Friday for a resume tune-up or to get free professional clothing pieces from the Career Closet. 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
1: Ladies and gentlemen, lion, tigers, and bears, giraffes, sea urchins, alligators, and all that.

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1: I heard a call from the mountaintop Joba. So I put my cloak on and I walked. Coined the peasant in the grasslands with a wand. Cast my spells with some peasants, now we roam. We left our shanties in the village with nowhere to go. 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Well, now we're eating grapes and the finest cheese. Achieving wisdom from the wizards we once tried to be. Now all the people from my village want to come with me. The thing

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0: 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I am a junior at Kansas State University, and I major in news and sports media. 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
1: She take my money when I'm in need. 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
1: Y'all, Christian Ralph is lit. Turn on that Christian Ralph. I've been here two turns. And again, Bobby. How could you move?
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2: 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You belong. 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

0: 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How am I supposed to let you go? You're all I ever wanted in my...
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You belong.

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You belong. 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Why my house look like I'm in

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You belong.

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I am a junior at Kansas State University, and I major in news and sports media. 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

0: Not sure where you're headed? That's okay. Hang out in the middle with us at Wildcat 91.9. You belong.
1: Fell to the floor. 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

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You belong.

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1: Hello, Mr. Postman. Did I get any mail today? No? Okay. Thank you. I'll see you tomorrow then.

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0: 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I'm the only engineer here at Wildcat 91.9, where you belong.
1: She take my money, well, I'm in need. 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

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You belong.

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I am a junior at Kansas State University, and I major in news and sports media. 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

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I mean, not that you have anything else to do. 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You belong.

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The All-University Career Fair is coming up from September 22nd to the 24th at Bramlage Coliseum. 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

the document, find the thing that we're all composed of. Our mere purpose, diluted, absolute anomalies, feeling worthless. Everyone is a miracle, even your nemesis. You either know it or forgot it. We're not supposed to live like this. 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As bad as things can seem to get, it can never really be all that bad because of you. We go together, so anywhere is fine. It's what I hang on to. There are no words, just all these failed attempts to explain it. The feeling. Checkmate.

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1: The puck drops. The debate starts. 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

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I am a junior at Kansas State University, and I major in news and sports media. 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

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From the biggest moments in Major League Baseball to the headlines shaking up the NFL and the stars of pro basketball, plus the latest storylines around the NHL and K-State Athletics. 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
0: 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Do you understand, Wildcat?
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0: Hello, my name is Baylen Williams. I'm a senior and I'm in news and sports media here at Kansas State. And you're listening to Wildcat 919, where you belong.
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0: Bobcat 91.9 listeners, please direct your ears. For the next hour, you will belong. Adam Arthur and Nate Lowen invite you to listen to The Propaganda.
1: Underwood's going to toss it towards the end zone, into the crowd, and out of bounds. Time expires. It's the attack from the MAC.
2: After review, there's 1 second remaining in the game.
1: Going to unload it towards the end zone, into the crowd, and it's caught.
3: And look at this interception. My goodness. One-handed.
4: 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He wants to run, and he's into the end zone for a rushing touchdown.
5: What is up, Wildcat 91.9 friends and family? We are back, and we are two-thirds, but now one whole. I don't really know what to call it here. I'm Nate Lowen here for The Propaganda every Wednesday night from 6 to 7 p.m., former host of The Dub, so all two of you guys, my dad and someone else, is probably tuning in here trying to figure out what's going on, but I'm joined by my lovely co-host,
6: Adam Arthur. Nate, it is wonderful to be back. Shout out to my two listeners as well, my parents. Thanks, guys, for listening. But yeah, dude, it's great to be back. How was your summer, man? How was it?
5: Dude, my summer was actually fantastic. I did an internship for 810 Sports Radio in Kansas City. So if anyone is curious how that went, what it was like, I was with Soren Petro. And Soren Petro is a fantastic broadcaster in the world of sports. He's been around forever, and he's been all over the place. And the big thing with the fact that he's able to just kind of teach little things for me, like being able to actually prepare for real and not just, like, walk into things, call it a day, because that was probably one of the big things for me, was being able to just learn behind someone who knew things, knew what he was doing. Kansas City Royals sports, what he was teaching me there, being able to just look beyond, like, you know, this guy's batting average is bad. What else is it? Like Salvador Perez, his first pitch swing rate was horrendously high, and then it went back down partway through the season. Why is that? He got the home run record for the Kansas City Royals all time. After that, his first pitch swing rate went back down, average started to come back up. That was an issue with Salvador Perez. Those are the little things I was able to just kind of learn. But, Adam,

0: And a strong senior year comes off with an even stronger start. So we might as well just get going here and talk about your Kansas State Athletics. Just last Saturday, Kansas State football was able to put a beat down on Nicholls State. And, I mean, there couldn't have been a better start for Kansas State football than this game that just happened. Adam, were you were there as a fan. You were there not just as a fan. You were there as a video board number one jit. You were the guy that was being shown a lot for the – what am I talking about? The alma mater. How was your game experience?
1: It was so much fun. We are so lucky to be given such amazing seats for these football games to where we are in the front row on the 20-yard line towards the Shamrock Cone and towards Bramlage. And, you know, we have a brand-new team this year on baseball-wise. We got like 24, 25 new transfers. So to be able to take them to a Kansas State football game for the first time, show them our tradition, show them what being a Wildcat is all about.

0: They were not only playing great in the sense of, oh, these were some good dudes out there being able to get it done, they were also able to put in the second unit. And pretty early on, Avery Johnson came out of the game, got taken out of the game, midway through the third quarter, and that's when Blake Barnett stepped in. By the way, found out national broadcast actually messed up. They said that Blake Barnett only came into the matchup because Jacob Knuth was injured. They said Blake Barnett's QB3, Knuth is QB2. I don't really know what Klein, I don't know where they were getting that from. Knuth came into the game later on in the fourth quarter, so I don't know if they were like, oh, he's injured. This was heard by a friend of a friend who's like, by the way, who is QB2 for Kansas State? And I was like, Blake Barnett. And they're like, oh, that's weird. The national team said he was 3. Found out there's a website that says he's QB3. I wonder if that's where they got their news from. But, Adam, what were your big takeaways from the first game of the Klein era?
1: My big takeaways, and even with the second team in, kind of sitting in that first half, this team played hard every whistle, every down.

0: I think that with this matchup also came a lot of joy in the Kansas State hearts, because I remember going to this matchup and seeing this game live. I went there towards the south end zone, and being able to watch this one live, I think, was probably the best thing to happen to me, because, first of all, found out, as a student, you have to claim a ticket now. Didn't know that.
1: Yes, you do.
0: I did not claim a ticket.
1: I've never had done that, but I've heard before.
0: You claim a ticket for basketball. I knew that. And then out of nowhere, I checked my, I went to go check my ticket because I was like, let's go as a fan. And then it was like, you aren't allowed.

0: when we first got there, I mentioned that this game felt like a breath of fresh air, which is weird. I was stating stuff like, oh, this is like a new breath for the team, but it was odd because it's actually more like an old breath. I mean, there was Crazy Train. We had Willie tackling the Nichols mustache guy. I mean,
1: their mascot is the Colonels. I don't think that was a Colonel. That was just some guy who was stealing chains.
0: That was Mario with no hat.
1: Mr. Nickel was running around taking everyone's points.
0: I honestly forgot the Nichols logo or Nichols mascot in that moment because I saw a dude, like literally this dude was dressed like Mario with no hat.
1: Oh, yeah.
0: I was like, okay, new route here. And then Willie put the absolute beatdown on him, and then they later play the Crazy Train intro that we haven't seen from Kansas State in absolutely forever just because, like, I don't know. We just haven't seen it. They took it out a long time ago. I have the old one in here from like 2011, which is pretty chill. Everyone, close your eyes. You can just like imagine. Just you know, you got Willie looking at the thing, the spotlight. He's walking by the train, and then he later walks by those banners and everything. That's like all of the bowl games they had. Big 12 championship in 2003. One player drafted every single year into the NFL. By the way, they had that long streak of one player being drafted into the NFL forever, and

0: So I got my background. I got a full rundown of the Nicholls State Colonels on Friday before the game. So shout out to that. Like that's the only reason why I knew the mascot. And if I was a fan who didn't know that, I would think their mascot was the guy who was stealing all the coins from the good people of Manhattan.
1: Well,

0: With a great game and a breath of old air, I guess. I'm gonna bring back a segment that I haven't done since when I ran a show my sophomore year for Sports Talk. And you know, I bet my dad's getting real giddy right now because he's probably the only one that knows what I'm about to do. There is a segment called "Who'd You Fall in Love With This Week?" And
1: hey, now
0: for this segment, we're just gonna talk about. Who was the player that, after watching this game, being able to see it live, maybe you watched it on TV, maybe you didn't watch it at all and you're just looking at the ESPN stats like some of our lovely people do every once in a while. If you're a little, you know, shout out our box score warriors, to be honest. Those guys.
1: You got to appreciate them. You know, they're really holding it down on the website front.
0: I mean, if you really want to talk about just how great a game was, why not just look at all the numbers? Why not do that instead of watch?
1: I mean, the numbers totally tell the full story, right? You totally don't need to watch what's on the field and just look at the numbers.
0: I mean,
1: a full picture for you.
0: 1,000%. We already know that Avery Johnson is such a horrible quarterback, he didn't even pass for 200 yards.
1: That's what I'm saying. Like, he didn't even pass 200 yards. Like, what are we doing? You know, they don't see that in play. Like, you got to get your full photo.
0: Oh, yeah. I mean, if you're thinking
1: of... You got to get the full photo.
0: Think about the box score warriors also. They have no idea that Lincoln Cure even played because...
1: Yeah.
0: He caught zero normal people passes. He caught a two-point conversion. I got to say, you know, actually, for who I fell in love with, I don't want to pass up to you. I want you to do the first one.
1: I'm honored. See, I wish I could say you, but I can't. I got to say a player on the team.
0: You got to fall in love with a player,
1: I got to fall in love with a player, unfortunately. But for me, my player is, without a doubt, Kansas State's number 20, Rodney Fields Jr.
0: Oh, yeah.
1: What a breath. The guy was explosive in the backfield. 14 carries, 101 yards.

0: Jay Harris, with all these guys. Like, we have such a deep core of running backs that, you know, you can allow things like a Joe Jackson 40-yard touchdown pass when you got a guy like Rodney Fields in the backfield who is going to just be insanely explosive. He's going to cut it up. And what a great touchdown run it was for him. I believe it was in the second quarter, but it was fantastic. I absolutely fell in love with this guy. Brand new cat. Really glad he's on this team.
1: And I'm honestly going to keep it in the room there because
0: I'll keep it in the room.
1: Look, I mean, I want to say that there's someone else. I want to say a receiver. You know, I'm a D1 Avery Johnson lover here. All right, he's my gold star. But I got to say, Montario Elston Jr.
0: Oh, it was great.
1: I mean, number 31, and I was getting some DJ Gidden flashbacks the entire time. The only issue with Elston is that he is quite a little guy. He's a little
0: Deuce Vaughn, though. Deuce Vaughn.
1: He's got the Deuce Vaughn vibe with the DJ Giddens number. And being able just to explode for a 46-yard rush was something that I literally feel like we just didn't really have that last year. I mean, obviously, there was the Joe Jackson flashes, and he had that thing where I always stated it, cookies out of the oven too early. Joe Jackson played mushy. He was a little mushy. He was a mushy guy. And then there's some guys who get taken out way too late. But here's the thing. Montario Elston has that vibe of someone who is just going to come off the bench, and he's like, I'm going to run for 25 yards to get that first down for no reason. Just because I feel like it. Just because I want to right now. So I would say that he definitely was my love fool for today.
0: Oh, that's wonderful.
1: I noticed, are you doing a fantasy football draft over there?
0: You know what? The Kansas State baseball fantasy draft might be happening right now. I do have the 8th pick and a 12-man, so it's kind of an unfortunate spot to be in. We're trying to figure out who we should go with here. Leaning towards Amon-Ra St. Brown, if he's on the board. It's between him and Jay Jettis right now.
1: If Amon-Ra, are you ESPN fantasy?
0: Yeah, we're ESPN fantasy here.
1: If
0: they have him ranked 8th.
1: Which, Amon-Ra?
0: Yeah.
1: Oh, wow.
0: I know.
1: I do not believe that.
0: Well, when we go to commercial, I'll show you the phone.
1: Well, you know what? You got a good point here.
0: I make a great point, Nate.
1: And you know what else is a good point? Going to commercial.
0: Oh. Do we need to do that?
1: I think we probably need to take a break.
0: It, right?
1: It looks like it's 6:15, so we're going to take a short break here. And then when we come back, we might as well talk a little bit about the just what happened around in sports.
0: We got to talk about what was going on in college. Well, there's a big story that we haven't talked about that we need to talk about.
1: We haven't talked about a huge story, and that big story is not in the Big 12. It's in the other conference.
0: It's in the other big one.
1: It's in the other big one. So we'll see you right back here in a couple minutes as we play just a couple sound for you, a little bit of underwriting. Thank you for tuning in at Wildcat 91.9. 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I'm Nate Lowen with Adam Arthur. 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
1: Someone misclicks. Someone messed up.
2: Who's running the booth?
1: Who's running the booth? Sadly, we are doing it live, so everyone knows that I just clicked that thing, and I messed it up really bad, but who cares?
2: Wow.
1: What a great start. We talked a little bit about Kansas State football. We'll get back to that after 6:30. Play some Colin Klein sound. We'll talk a little bit about more of the running back room and also the presser, because Colin Klein apparently has food on the mind in one of his talks with Tim Fitzgerald. But first, I want to talk about the Avengers here. And when I say the Avengers, I mean the referees for avenging Michigan and being able to just hand them a victory at this point in the late clock, no clock, whatever's going on. My favorite joke I ever saw for the loss is that in college football history, teams are like 115,000 in zero when they lead at the end of regulation until now.
3: Oh, wow.
1: Where Michigan was able to extend regulation. Adam, do you want to give, first of all, just give a description of what really went down in the time?
3: All right, well, let's talk about what happened.

0: left. Western Michigan players are crying on the field. They are so excited. But then the call gets made. Call gets made. The referees, they go to the little monitor. They hit the, we're going to the monitor. And they go to look. And then the math starts adding up. They're like, wait, a guy touched it when it was out of bounds. It 1.6 seconds? The rules analyst on the broadcast saying the game's over. Western Michigan's win. There's no way you can overturn this. The coaches are shaking hands. Western Michigan coach pulled his players back onto the field just in case. Because they knew something was up. And those Big Ten referees came back on the field. And they said there is 1 second left.
1: The mystery second.
0: We all knew where this was going. Bryce Underwood again drops back the pass. And this time, Nate, it was caught. Not only did Michigan win, but Michigan fans then stormed the field.
1: Which is insane.
0: Yeah. Besides all the insanity that happened with, like, the seconds and everything, you just stormed the field for beating a MAC team. And no disrespect to the Western Michigan Broncos. One heck of a game out of them. I'll tip my hat. But this is a top 25 team, number 16, the Michigan Wolverines. And you're storming the field for beating Western Michigan. I guarantee you, if this would have happened to Ohio State, fans would have been throwing trash on the field even if they had won. Because that's the standard. That is a winning standard. That Michigan team, they are in for a long season, Mr. Lowen. And it was an atrocity what happened at Ann Arbor on Saturday. I am appalled at those actions. Someone made the call. Because God forbid Michigan loses. God forbid a top 25 team loses. You know, it's in the Big Ten or the SEC. I guarantee you, if that was one of the Big 12 teams in the top 25, a BYU, one of those teams, if that would have happened, game would have been over. But you know what, Nate? It's the Big Ten. It's the SEC. They get whatever they want.
1: They do get whatever they want, because at this point, I don't even know how this is. You're on the what?
0: Oh, sorry, I'm about to gash Gentry.
1: You're about to take. Oh, are you in the second round?
0: Right? Yeah, we're in the second round. They're going to take Gentry.
1: Who'd you get in the first round?
0: I did wind up taking a Monterey St. Brown.
1: Nice.
0: So should we go Gentry?
1: Yeah, I think you should go Gentry. No way. Like a. You're at the 8.
0: Yeah.
1: Of a 12 or a 14.
0: Yeah, 8 and a 12, man. It's kind of a rough spot to be in.
1: So the flip is going to get you. Who are the running backs sitting there? Ken Walker? See around
0: there? Breece Hall, Javonte Williams, Kyren Williams.
1: What a good
0: Travis Etienne, but like I'm low key thinking
1: like Etienne as a flip.
0: Thinking Tet McMillan, my next one.
1: Ooh,
0: I like that, right? I like Tet.
1: You know, there's the double receiver, double running back. Which one are you gonna pick? I always go running back.
0: Yeah,
1: I always do it.
0: Or do I go tight end super early?
1: I had a third overall pick. I went Jamar Chase, Amarian Hampton, Kenneth Walker.
0: Dude, I like the Amarian Hampton. If he's already been picked, I'm gonna try and trade for him, I think.
1: After the stained. TikTok thing, whatever. Yep. I was like, I know who I'm picking.
0: Back to the matter at hand, though.
1: To the matter at hand. This is a honestly just a sad thing to see, because Michigan won, and also even if you are like a little box score bandit here, and you're just like picking away at it, I mean 13-12. Michigan did fall out of the AP poll completely.
0: Yeah, although that one voter who had all the controversy last year, remember, we covered it in depth on this show last year, remember that?
1: Yeah.
0: She still had them at 17.
1: Because why not?
0: I mean, obviously, why not, right?
1: Obviously, the former 16th overall AP poll Michigan Wolverines should only fall one place after nearly losing to Western Michigan and winning off of the most random thing. I do have to give it to... I do have to give it to them for a second on the fact that you were able to complete a 46-yard Hail Mary.
0: You know, and that's the thing that people are like still talking about. Like, hey, they still had to go complete that second Hail Mary. But let's be real. If they didn't complete it, probably would have been pass interference, would have had another play at the one, if we're just being honest here.
1: I mean, at the rate we're going. Because
0: at the rate we're going, dude.
1: Underwood to Buchanan, that was a neat connection.
0: That's fantastic.
1: I got to give it to them. Also, Bryce Underwood, incredibly overrated for how he's been looking recently.
0: 12 for 22 against Western Michigan.
1: 12 for 22, not even 200 passing yards. And, I mean, 200 passing yards is like the Mendoza line for college football athletes.
0: It really is.
1: So it's like if you can't pass for 200, you just like you mell. All right, you smell. You're terrible.
0: It's
1: we don't
0: not
1: want
0: looking
1: you.
0: Too good, champ. Like that NIL money's gonna get taken away real fast.
1: I mean, Tom Brady brought him there just for him to cheat Western Michigan out of something good. That's about it. That's honestly all that he's done there at this point, because Michigan has been on the downturn for quite a while. And it's sad that happened. I obviously disagree with it. Adam, I'm sure, disagrees with it. I don't want to speak for you, but I mean,
0: I don't know if you jump on my little rant there, pal, but I certainly disagreed with it.
1: I don't want to put words in your mouth.
0: No, you can. It's okay.
1: But nice. Cool. Well, we both disagree with it then. And also another thing I disagree with, too, while we're, you know, on the topic
0: of get into it.
1: Teams that aren't Kansas State, we're going to stick with the state of Kansas, though, and talk about why are the Kansas Jayhawks excited for beating Long Island University? The Sharks, by the way.
0: Shout out Long Island.
1: I found out that Long Island had a football team the Friday of the game. I literally had no clue that I honestly, genuinely did.
0: Fins up. I know him from their basketball team. I don't know him for football.
1: I knew him from their basketball team because they snuck into March Madness.
0: That is awesome.
1: And they don't have a March Madness team here losing 51-6 against KU. And you know my favorite thing was, you know what I do?
0: What?
1: I love to doom scroll during a game. I'm a dual screen guy. So I'm watching the game. I'm like, wow, KU's doing something, period. I look down. KU has an offense. They have real players now. What do you mean we have real players now? What are we on about?
0: They have Dylan Edwards.
1: Dylan Edwards, the guy who is stinky? That dude didn't do anything.
0: The guy who broke his ankle kicking a bench in Ireland? Yeah.
1: Quick Kansas State check, by the way, for outside of Kansas State athletes. Dylan Edwards for this matchup went 6 for 32, which is worse than Joe Jackson, who was arguably running an RB3.
2: Whoa.
1: Along with that, Jace Brown went 1 for 14 at LSU.
0: Grass ain't always greener, man. Grass ain't always greener.
1: That's, like, that genuinely
0: I'm sorry, we just had a guy take a quarterback at the beginning of the third round.
1: Brody Zwiebel chose Bo Nix in the first round in a draft.
0: Yeah, Stevie Doty just took Joe Burrow in the third round. That's the first quarterback pick, by the way. Not even Josh Allen.
1: Not Josh Allen. Not anyone else. For our fantasy, Bo Nix all the way.
0: Bo
1: for
0: Nix?
1: The first
0: you're
1: round?
0: Bo Nix?
1: All right, but
0: Broncos fan aside here, if you're playing fantasy football, you're thinking Bo Nix taking to the promised land?
1: Are you thinking Bo Nix to the promised land in the very first round of the draft, though? Okay. Because fantasy football update, we don't do that. You don't choose a quarterback.
0: No, but like now that it's been like now quarterbacks are gonna start to get picked here, and like I feel like I can't fall behind. Like Brock Bowers again, it's either gonna be Brock Bowers or it's gonna be a quarterback.
1: Caleb Williams is sneaking around low, and Trevor Lawrence.
0: I gotta go with the Iceman for sure.
1: Trevor Lawrence and Caleb Williams usually hang. They hang around for a little while. You know, who doesn't hang around for a little while. Dylan Edwards. Because this guy went 6 for 32, no touchdowns, a 17-yard long rush. That's awesome. Isaiah Marshall passed pretty decent for KU, 246 yards, two passing touchdowns, QBR of 6-7. They also had a wide receiver of Nick McMillan going for 130.

0: in what had happened early on for their team, because we had in the second game, so not the first one, because that was against Fresno State, which they won 31-7. Wagner, 46-7, 246 yards and 130 passing receiving yards from Nick McMillan. In this Wagner game, Daniels had 280 passing yards, and Emmanuel Henderson Jr. Had 130 receiving yards. This is almost identical. In around that Wagner time, KU fans were like, "Are we
1: the best team of all time? Are we like,
2: are we gonna do it? Are we finally gonna break the 17-year curse?
1: Are we the goats? Are we the?"
0: And you know what happened after they beat Wagner in amazing fashion the next week? They turned it around and played Missouri and lost 42-31.
2: Oh,
0: I mean, 42-31. Emmanuel Henderson, by the way, didn't have a fantastic game at all. He didn't even go for 100 yards. By the way, the dude that they were like, "This is our guy. He's so awesome. He's amazing." Look. They're going to do this every single year. If you're a Cats fan like I am, you'll just understand that the Hawks going to hawk. And they're gonna talk to you. And they're going to do their little Hawk talk. They're gonna
2: sick reference.
0: Sick reference.
2: Sick to talk everyone to. Everyone loves your
0: sick
2: references.
0: Sick reference. Not only do we love references, we love references to Hawk 2 in 2026.
2: It's the best. hey. Ah, man, this guy needs his
0: Mike
2: Fresca.
0: Mike Etiquette. I need a sweet Fresca.
2: We're sipping on some Frescas today to celebrate me and Nate 3 years together doing shows. It's a big milestone for us, really.
0: It is a big milestone.
2: This is big for us.
0: It's our first show going without Jimmy Kaufman.
2: Let's say, Jimmy, we miss you, man. We miss having you here. This is a weird setup now. I kind of got to turn to look at Nate. Me and Nate are very used to being right across from each other.
0: Mm-hmm.
2: And now I kind of got to look up at you. And, you know, I love it. You know, I love looking up at you. But
0: thank
2: it's
0: you.
2: Like, you know, it's just kind of being in, you know, it's a weird position for me to turn my body to talk to you. But I'll get used to it, I guess.
0: We'll get used to it.
2: You
0: what
2: know
0: else
2: we're
0: going
2: to
0: get used to?
2: We'll get used to it. What else are we going to get used to?
0: We're going to get used to some Rod Field and some Colin Klein.
2: Ooh.
0: And that's going to be our 6:30 to 6:45 time slot on what we're going to be talking about, because those are two guys that are new to the Kansas State uniform, at least in the roles that they're in, like Colin Klein being head coach. And we're going to get used to them. We're going to play a little bit of sound for you guys and talk about just how that first game went, specifically in the Klein era, and how he is looking as a coach, not just the team. So we'll catch you back here in a little bit on Wildcat 91.9, where you belong.
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1: Welcome back to Wildcat 91.9, where you belong, playing the 2011 K-State football cat train, is what they called it for Crazy Train right now, because we're going to talk a little bit of Colin Klein while we're in this 6:30 to 6:45 split, more like 6:34. Let's skip that for a second. Most replayed. Great start for the Colin Klein era. At a 71-3 victory, showing people that Avery Johnson can be legit. By the way, we haven't talked about it once yet. Avery Johnson is now statistically the best passing quarterback in Kansas State football history.
2: Wow.
1: He has 49 passing touchdowns. He got the 49th. I believe he's up to 50 now to get to that slot because he was at 48, tied with Will Howard, ending last season. They didn't play a bowl game, so he couldn't get to that top spot. But then Avery Johnson passes two today, go from 48 to get the 49th, and then get the 50th to truly surpass even more. He's going to keep going. He'll probably get up to 60, maybe even near the 70 mark, which would be great numbers-wise for Avery Johnson. But Colin Klein and his era started out great in the sense that he was playing players that people truly didn't expect to play. I thought Joe Jackson was RB1. But Colin Klein had more to say about Rodney Field Jr.
3: We saw some of it tonight, but in totality of, well, since you've had him here, what has Rodney done to deserve being the starting running back?
4: Well, I think you saw it tonight. I mean, when we went live work, his ability to make guys miss, find extra yards, and compete with the football in his hands was incredibly good. And every time that we went live and tackled to the ground, he showed it in practice and he showed it tonight.
1: So Rodney Fields Jr. was able to take the heart of Colin Klein, which I would imagine is who Klein fell in love with this week, just because, I don't know, he was the idea of he was just kind of edging out the competition and able to get in front of the other players. Was insane because you're going up against Joe Jackson, who has the most rushing yards in a single season for Kansas State history, and you're overtaking him after 2 years at Oklahoma State, and you weren't even a starting running back over there. That's, I'm not saying this in a negative tone. I'm saying this in a positive tone. That's awesome news. You're able to have a Kansas State veteran in Joe Jackson who I've been just waiting for that next step. He would have gone for 1,000 rushing yards last season for sure.
2: Yeah,
1: but that's on the back of like a 300-yard game.
2: I would say you look at the Utah game as what people thought was the breakout game, and fans have just kind of been waiting for another moment like that.
1: And the fact that he was able to get it done through the air a little bit was nice. I mean, he was the leading receiver for the game, of course. He had a 43-yard reception to go for a touchdown. That's awesome news to be able to see that. But I still just I've been waiting for Joe Jackson to truly like just swipe it from the other guys, and he hasn't been able to do it, which is nice to see Fields and Elston, the two juniors, by the way. There's definitely a name in there somewhere. Just to be able to snag that from Joe Jackson to make him not only the arguable RB3 for the day, but the fourth leading rusher for the lineup with Jay Harris going for 53 yards. It's just strange. It's strange to see Joe Jackson not be up at the top slot. And also, Klein was obviously asked the question about Bill Snyder and the connections there. So we're going to play his little mention with Bill Snyder and also Taco Bell.
4: I was looking down at my card, so I didn't really notice because I was trying to finish the game that way. So, but no, I thought it was great you know, I hope they did enjoy it. I think we had a holding penalty the first snap right after that, so maybe we enjoyed it a little bit too much. But I thought they were fine and focused the whole game.
5: Are you actually Bill Snyder's son? You are, aren't you? That was so Snyder.
4: Well, it's a fact.
5: It's true. A couple hard-hitting questions here. How many hours of sleep do you call a good night's sleep?
4: Oh, man. Probably 5.5, 6 would be all right. Yeah. No Taco also, Bell, though. Not there yet.
1: So Colin Klein getting the Bill Snyder comparisons already from Tim Fitzgerald. Already is such a weird, I don't know why I said it like that. He's getting the Bill Snyder comparisons with his Monday presser, Tim Fitzgerald asking him about it. It's a good season. I mean, I don't even know how we could go on and on about it anymore, just outside of the fact, or with the fact that dog, it looks great. The grass is always greener is such a weird statement for the guys that are leaving, like Dylan Edwards and Jace Brown, because they left, and it's literally the brightest green of all time. Dylan Edwards would have been fantastic in the rotation for the running backs. Obviously, he probably didn't want to compete with the other four who are currently going right now. In Kansas State, well, we'll talk about this more after this weekend, just because they need that receiver one to steal it. They haven't had a receiver one yet. Tibbs is awesome. I like Josh Manning. We have two wide receiver twos, which is great. Two wide receiver twos is not bad.
2: It's not bad.
1: We just need a wide receiver one, which is what Jace Brown was. Honestly, put Lincoln Kuehr out wide. See how that goes.
2: Yeah.
1: At this point, just because I am...
2: Mr. 2 points.
1: Mr. 2 point.
2: If a Lincoln Kuehr scores and no one's there to see it, did it really happen?
1: That was something that I thought was hilarious, where it was Kansas State's second touchdown, and no one was paying attention.
2: We thought they were lining up for the kick. Like in the stadium, everyone thought they were lining up for the kick. Everyone's looking at their phones, and all of a sudden, we just hear a massive cheer, and we look up, and we just hear the PA just, you know, 2 point good, Lincoln Kuehr, and everyone's like, whoa.
1: We hear the PA go wild. I look down, and Kuehr is currently hands up, walking away with a football. And I'm like, that's a weird kick. How'd that go?
2: One heck of a kick, though.
1: One heck of a kick by Lincoln Kuehr to catch it. That was strange. I do like, again, with the Colin Klein speak, he has that drive to win. And look, when Chris Kleiman lined up for a 2 point conversion, I hate to be that guy. Obviously, hindsight 2020, but
2: about Texas.
1: I mean, when he went up for the 2 point, you're like, oh, Lord, this is
2: once
1: not.
2: Again, I point back to the Texas game, would have been 3 years ago now.
1: Yeah, which is so weird.
2: I know. We were around for that now. Watching, old.
1: Watching that thing on TV and seeing the 2 point fail, and you're just like, this sucks.
2: Yeah, I remember when Texas was in the Big 12. Oh, man.
1: Back when Texas was good.
2: You know, back in my day when Texas was in the Big 12. Yeah. We're old, mate. 3 years ago. We're old. It's time to accept it.
1: We are getting old. And you know what else is getting old for me? Having a mascot who can't get his job done. And we're going to talk about that going into 6:45. This time I'm going to take the break a little earlier. I'm going to see if I can time it up to where we start at 6:45.
2: Wow.
1: Try something new out.
2: Oh, try it, man. New year, new us.
1: New year,
2: right,
1: new us.
2: Right?
1: Let's take the break correctly this time. So in the 6:45 to 7 o'clock final quarter of the show, we're going to talk about Willie the Wildcat and his struggles. And I don't like it.
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1: These are the worst needle drops of all time.
2: What are we doing?
1: It's because I load up the song and I don't notice it plays for a second.
2: Jimmy would be so angry at you.
1: Jimmy
2: right
1: would
2: now.
1: Slap me twice. Because
2: Jimmy would be losing his marbles. He was smooth with those transitions.
1: He was smooth with them, and I thought I was smooth with them, and then today I've been all over the place on doing nothing but get the needle drop correct. I mean James Gunn would probably slap me too.
2: Oh, he would be so angry, dude.
1: He would
2: be so upset.
1: He'd be so mad. You know what he would probably do? He'd probably delay Batman for another 5 years.
2: Oh yeah, let's just delay Batman until 2050 at this point.
1: How much do you care about the DCU?
2: The DCU
1: a side of me is gonna come out if you really
2: like,
1: do care.
2: The DCU, like, not really, but like those standalone ones, like I loved The Batman.
1: The Batman,
2: the
1: yeah.
2: Bat dude. The first time I saw that movie, it was at midnight at this theater called iPick in Pasadena, which is underground.
1: Mm-hmm.
2: And when I came up, it was like 2:30 in the morning. And it was foggy outside.
1: Yeah.
2: And it's in Old Town Pasadena, which has really, really bad parking. So I was kind of walking like 3 blocks to the parking structure, and it was like foggy, and I had my coat on because it was like, you know, wintertime, and I was like, dude, I'm literally
1: the Batman.
2: I'm literally hip. Like, yeah. I was listening to Something in the Way, and I was like, I dare one of the Pasadena crackheads to come step up to me. They're getting smacked.
1: Having a Mustang the same time as the Batman
2: was actually
1: disgusting for people who knew me, because you listen to Something in the Way and the Mustang would light up.
2: Oh, my God.
1: And by the way, I'm in the marching band at this time. So I am the last guy to become the Batman. And it's like, I mean, like, I would listen to Something in the Way. I'll go to my, like, sporting clays shooting practice, and then I would follow it up with a marching band thing. And then
2: what
1: the next day,
2: play, though? This is really
1: the trumpet. So
2: you know what? That's kind of a handsome instrument. Right
1: of all the instruments, I would rather. And you know what? If you're a marching band person, go ahead and slap me. But we all know the trumpet's the cool one.
2: It really is.
1: And you
2: saxophone's number two.
1: Saxophone is. Hey, look, I think that the trumpet is the cool one for the people. The saxophone is like, that's the one.
2: That is.
1: That's the one.
2: I played triangle and drums in my middle school jazz band.
1: So you were the reliable one.
2: Yeah, they were kind of like, hey man, you just want to bang sticks on things? And I was like, absolutely, because I have.
1: And I was like, I have a free hour.
2: I was like, yeah, you know, I need this to move to high school, so let's do it. I could not for the life of me get the lung capacity to do the trumpet or the so it was, you know, it was kind of brutal. Yeah, it was bad. So they're like, you know what, go bang the drums, go ring the triangle, go have yourself a field day over there. So it was me and my buddies just kind of jamming out. But I appreciated my time in the band. So I have respect for it, Nate.
1: The band.
2: We love the band, don't we? The band had a lot of fun at the game on Saturday. You could tell.
1: You could tell that everyone had fun. And I mean, I don't want to say that it's like blanket statement. Like, nah, everyone had fun. They did. I mean, I literally have not been to a football game where I could turn around and like everyone seemed like they were having a good time.
2: You want to know who didn't have a good time towards the end of the game, though?
1: Who was that?
2: Our guy, Willie Wildcat.
1: And he is the guy to really know that didn't have a good game. And I'm going to play the old reliable when it comes to sound bites and clips of the game being so poor in, journalistic integrity. I'm going to play a Stephen A. Smith clip about Willie the Wildcats and his horrendous push-up performance.
10: What a fun week one in college football. Let's get to a quick take here, and it is going to be a long season for that guy right there, Willie the Wildcat, is Kansas State's mascot. And yesterday, Kansas State won 71-3 And that poor mascot had to do 390. Wow. Look at these push-ups. Those are not push-ups.
4: Those
10: little scrawny arms. He could barely, look at that, Stephen A. Look what he's doing. He could barely do a push-up by the end. I don't blame him. 394 push-ups after all is said and done, too many. Why are you letting this mascot do that, Stephen A.?
11: You got to be able to do a push-up. That's the role you signed on for. You don't have to play on the football field. If you sign up and you try to do these exercises, damn it, don't get in the push-up position if you can't do a push-up. I don't feel any sympathy. Handle your business.
10: 71 points? I mean, do you think he was anticipating doing it? Look, it doesn't even count.
11: Listen, 70, so how many push-ups did he have to do, Shay?
10: He had to do 394 push-ups after everything was said and done at the
11: end of the
10: game.
11: How many did he do?
10: Well, that doesn't really count. I mean, he's trying to do it. Look, he's like just barely bending his arms. I don't know.
11: That's somebody that's not accustomed to doing push-ups.
12: You had all off-season. As Bill Parcells said, this is why you lift all them weights. Yeah. Get out there.
10: Willie the Wildcat might need to hit the weight room routine.
4: Fire Willie.
11: Here we go.
12: Hot seat.
10: Paul says fire Willie. Paul. Okay. Let's keep it moving here. Which...
1: All right, so Willie, we need to put you back in camp. Apparently, we gotta get on the line. All right,
13: recruit, get down
1: and give me four at this point.
13: Robin, give me 349. Recruit,
11: give me 309. Four, Robin, recruit.
13: Come on, Willie.
11: Willie, come on, drop and give me 309. Four.
1: I mean, we're not.
11: What are we doing?
1: 394 was the total, and I get that, but it was 71. This total was 71.
2: Yeah, that one was 71.
1: He was 71 for the final, and he was doing, like, nose taps. I mean, look, everyone that I've talked to has said, come on, Willie the Wildcat did 394. If it comes down to Kansas State having a lead for the whole game, and then in the fourth quarter they lose to KU, what clip do you think goes on Twitter? Willie the Wildcat failing his final push-ups.
3: Yeah.
1: That's what goes on there. And then Kansas State becomes a laughingstock, and no one likes us.
2: You know who would have done those push-ups?
1: Who would have done those push-ups?
2: Hate to say, Cosmo the Cougar, the BYU mascot.
1: Honestly, I mean, it's like Stephen A. Smith had a legitimate point.
2: He has a point. Where Stephen A. has a legit point here.
1: He has a point in the fact that, and this is what I was saying, where it's like you have all offseason. You literally had all offseason where one of your jobs is to be able to do the push-ups for the team. If I was knowing I was going to become Willie the Wildcat, personally, I would have so much anxiety, I would try to get it to where I can do 100 in a row, period. That's 100 in a row. Like, that's your job, is you do the push-ups, you train, all right? Let's think of it in a train of weightlifting. You're weightlifting, and you don't just put on 315 pounds. You don't try to get up to 315. First, you start by benching the bar. Then you bench 135. Then you do 185, 225. You jump all the way up. You get to 315. Look at the Wildcat. The guys who are doing that should have been doing the push-ups, doing 5, doing 25, 50, 75, 100, putting the head on, doing 15, 25, 50. And it's like, how are you literally, I mean, is there not enough time spent doing the push-ups for Willie the Wildcat? Is this equivalent to a drum tang team having poor free throw shooting because you're like, well, you're going to be able to do the free throws?
2: You got to take the last name off of Willie's jersey. I think that's the only acceptable way to do it now.
1: You got to
2: take the last name off of Willie's jersey.
1: You got to take the last name off of
2: Willie's jersey.
1: His number is 0. Let's take that off too.
2: Take it off. Give him the jersey until he can do those push-ups.
1: Well, yeah, let's take, you know, I like that. Let's take the last name off of Jerome Tang.
2: Listen, it clearly worked for the basketball squad last year, so surely it works for Coach Tang, for Willie.
1: That was, that performance by Willie the Wildcat was legitimately, like, it was kind of soul-crushing where it's like, I can't believe that we had such a good game for Colin Klein's first game back and to a point where Willie couldn't do the push-ups, and that's cool and funny and all. But it's like, oh, come on. I mean, you really dropped the ball.
2: Like, here, that's what gets reported, you know? It's not, hey, former quarterback, second in Heisman voting, comes home, leads his alma mater to a blowout win in week 1. No, it's, hey, look at the humanoid mascot that can't do push-ups. By the way, admittedly, the story behind Willie is crazy. Let's not forget that he is just a student on campus. He's just a student with a cat head. You know, like, that's the whole lore behind Willie. It's not like, hey, you know, he doesn't have the full fursuit. He's got just the head. Willie's just head.
1: Anyone can wear the mask.
2: Anyone can wear the mask.
1: Anyone can wear the
2: mask.
1: But
2: it takes a special guy to be Spider-Man.
1: Yeah.
2: You know what I mean?
1: When Willie the Wildcat gets knocked down, when he falls over on his 50th push-up, you know what he does? He gets back up and he touches his nose a couple times with his knee down on the board.
2: Yeah.
1: And he does nose taps.
2: Dude, you know what?
1: Until he gets to probably like 63.
2: I'll be honest, man. If he would have just gone down to his knees and then done the push-ups from his knees, I wouldn't have had a problem with that.
1: No.
2: You know what I mean? But it's the fact that you're in the position and you're just like, not even scap push-ups. Like, you're just moving the shoulders. You're not going up or down.
1: Seeing him... And you know what was more sad?
2: What was more sad?
1: It was he didn't just drop to his knees. He dropped to one knee.
2: One knee.
1: Which looks really sad.
2: It does.
1: Could you imagine Avery Johnson? I mean...
14: Think about Max Duggan here.
2: I'll cover. Nate's mic just came unplugged. But, wow. Welcome back to the propaganda. First show, and things are just looking great. We have 6 minutes here of just me, I guess, folks, unless Nate can get a new microphone. But like he was talking about, you know.
15: Oh, I thought it through.
2: Oh, wow. Found it. Holy cow.
15: I spun microphone 3 around. I have no idea why microphone 1 just flew off. This makes me think back to when, yeah, this is exactly what I'm going
2: to
15: do.
2: Yeah, there it is, back to your old mic. See, there's a sign. You need to get back to your old mic, Nate.
15: I was doing a Jimmy Kaufman where he would, for those of you guys who don't know, he would always hold the microphone at the bottom when he would talk, and he would, I can hear like a difference in the style of sound mm-hmm. in those two microphones too.
2: Yeah.
15: He would hold the microphone from the bottom, and he would move it around a bunch, and then it would become unclipped all the time. Which I don't even know where the screw went for it to screw back in. And when he did that, it would fall off. And this one, by the way, hit me in the face. And that sucked. But you know what happened after it hit me in the face?
2: What happened?
15: You know what happened? I grabbed the mic, I got back up, and I kept going.
2: Yeah, you did. You know who didn't do that, though?
15: You know who didn't do that? Willie the Wildcat.
2: He didn't do it.
15: He didn't do it.
2: He didn't do it.
15: And I'm Willie the Wildcat. I can't believe that I can hit myself in the face on a radio show, come back in within seconds, and keep going, and Willie the Wildcat can't do the push-ups that he should have been training for the entire summer.
2: We weren't even training for that. You know what? You did it live. What did Bill O'Reilly say? We'll do it live.
15: We'll do it live. And I did it live.
2: You surely did it live.
15: You know what Willie the Wildcat did live? Embarrass us.
2: Embarrass the university.
15: To the nation. We got embarrassed as a university to a point where Stephen A. Smith made fun of us.
2: It wasn't even Thick Willie either. Like, Thick Willie I'd get, but this was Fit Willie.
15: This was and I heard that there's the different styles and sizes of Willies, and obviously you don't want to be the one that's like, oh man, I'm gonna... I mean,
2: you don't want to be weak Willie.
15: We've had some jacked Willies in the day.
2: Dude, huge Willies.
15: Where'd they go? Because...
2: They probably graduated.
15: Yeah, they probably
2: graduated. I mean, we've had Thick Willies, we've had huge Willies, we've had skinny Willies. But at the end of the day, we just had an average Willie who couldn't do push-ups.
15: Couldn't get it done.
2: He could not. our
15: good. No, you have something you look like you want to say, and I know you do. I can literally like smell it on your breath.
2: You can that see you, it in my eyes. I've stopped myself.
15: You
2: no, that will be, you know, maybe if we did propaganda after hours, we could talk about it.
15: We literally,
2: but,
15: I don't even know if I'm like legally allowed to air half the things I could sense that you were going to say.
2: No, I'm looking at the sheet like I do every show. It tells me what I can and cannot say.
15: Okay, can't say that.
2: I can't say that, and I can't talk about what I was going to talk about. Nate, I'll tell you the second this show ends. It's like bubbling up right
15: now.
2: As
15: soon as you say it, I can feel that it's going to be screamed through the ether.
2: It's going to be. Oh my! But dude, Willie, man, FIFO, figure it out.
15: Figure it out, and let's get it done next time. Let's not do things just half. I don't even know if I'm allowed to say that word.
2: It's not on the board. It's not on the board.
15: That's the real thing. Yeah, half-assed.
2: There we go. Let
15: it was
2: rip.
15: A half-assed effort.
2: Refer to the board.
15: Refer to the board. The board said it's good. All right, and we're clean. Let's do this full on. All right. Let's not just go halfway and get it done.
2: No.
15: Let's get it done for real.
2: Willie needs to go full on.
15: I expect. First of all, I expect HDTV to make a joke about this in the next game on the video board.
2: Oh, without a doubt.
15: I expect a joke on the video board. I expect Willie the Wildcat to include this somewhere in his routine for the day. I'll be running social media for the radio station Instagram, so I hope to get a good clip of this. I really, really, really genuinely expect for something to come up of this to help right the wrong of what had happened that day. Because that was difficult. Adam, we got like a minute left in the show today. Go ahead and tell me your fantasy lineup while we're here.
2: Oh, well, before the fantasy lineup, I just want to give a quick shout out. If anyone is listening, this Saturday before the game in Willie's Fun Zone, the K-State baseball returners, which includes me, will be signing autographs from 8:30 to 9:30. So stop on by, come say hi, come snap a photo. We can talk about average Willie and if he's going to get his push-ups going. But my fantasy lineup right now, we're looking at Caleb Williams, Ashton Gentry, Kyren Williams, Amon-Ra St. Brown, Ladd McConkey, Kyle Pitts Sr., Marvin Harrison Jr., and on the bench we got Tony Pollard, and in three picks, the Rams defense is going to be mine.
15: And you're going to take that league. You're going to take that league. You're going to take it by storm. And you know what else is going to take by storm? The propaganda. We are currently 30 seconds away from 8 p.m. Or this says, I'm on the wrong time.
2: Yeah, Big Brother's on at 7, so we need to go.
15: Yeah, we got to go. We got things to do. 20 minutes after the show, the Patriots and the Seahawks are going to face off. We'll talk more about the Kansas State football schedule and what the team's looking like here for the season and what's upcoming next week. Every Wednesday from 6 to 7 p.m., I have been Nate Lowen, joined by Adam Arthur, on the propaganda here at Wildcat 91.9, where you belong.
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